film tied with The Dark Knight Rises in 2012. On the first water filming day in Greece, winds were blowing at 60 knots, yet the production pushed forward rather than standing down, with local observers reportedly looking on in disbelief. Thank you for tuning in to listen to my show. If I reviewed a film, it was made possible by State Cinemas. With friendly staff and great popcorn, I highly recommend you see your next film at State Cinemas. If you'd like to see my previous episodes or other shows at Fresh FM, please go to freshfm.co.nz and you can find them there. John's TNR show airs on Thursday afternoon at 1 p.m. with new content every 2 weeks. I'm John Scott, and this is John's TNR show. As the famous Son Goku once said, until we meet again, guys, see you next time.

0: Ordinary Wonders celebrates the small moments that build connection and belonging across Te Toihu, the top of the South. 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

0: You're listening to Fresh FM. I'm Matt, and James is joining me on the line once again. It is time for another At The Flicks, catching up with what's happening down at State Cinemas in Trafalgar Street, Nelson. James, how are you doing?
1: Kia ora, Matt. I'm doing fabulously well.
0: What's been happening the last week down at State Cinemas? Anything of note?
1: Well, we've come off the back of a hectic, crazy, fabulous week and are heading into a slightly more sedentary, quiet week, which I'm entirely okay with. So last week we had the opening night of the Italian Film Festival with our dear friend Paolo, who puts together the entire festival nationwide. Full house, catered by Stefano's. It was fabulous. Shout out to my staff, who were wonderful. The Odyssey has been really popular, doing great numbers. So it was a really lovely, it was just really the cinema as it used to be. It felt vibrant. We also had the Q&A for Stories About My Body on Film, and we had the wonderful Morgana O'Reilly in the theatre doing a Q&A. She was fabulous, really down-to-earth and friendly. That film is opening for a regular release this week, so do come along and see that. It's really a really interesting and frankly quite important film. A feminist film that really talks about body image, so we've kind of talked a bit about it last week. On regular release this week, do come and see it. For our new releases, we have got Spider-Man:Brand New Day, which wins the award for most punctuation in a film title for this week. Tom Holland, not the guy from the podcast, returns the latest edition of the Spideyverse. It looks to be a really interesting addition into the canon. Explores a little bit about aging, as he is now no longer the boy wonder. He's slightly more in his press for the Odyssey, in which he plays Telemachus, so this is his son. He talked about the fact that this was the last opportunity he'll have to play young.
0: Oh.
1: His roles henceforth will be grown up.
0: Sure.
1: So one wonders how much of a Brand New Day this is for Spider-Man, in that Holland's tenure must be coming to an end, which isn't saying that

0: isn't a great addition to the universe. In the last film, there was kind of a reset where everyone forgot that Peter Parker was Spider-Man. So it's kind of a reset slash reboot. Zendaya is fabulous as MJ. It's got cameos from Florence Pugh as Black Widow and Mark Ruffalo as Bruce Banner, but Hulk. Spider-Man is one of the most interesting and popular of the superhero films and one of the most reliably solid additions. So this is going to be filling out for the Mars. Wherever you sit, it's great at. Audio is fantastic. So come and see Spider-Man, Brand New Day.
1: Rating? Did we mention the rating?
0: Spider-Man, Brand New Day is rated M for mature audiences. We're going to now go to the U of K for H is for Hawk, which is an adaptation of Helen MacDonald's literary smash hit of the same name. So it stars Claire Foy and Brendan Gleeson, who is brilliant in literally everything. Claire Foy plays Helen, who is grieving the loss of her father. She's an academic, and she somehow becomes the custodian of this wild goshawk, who she names Mabel. So it's all themes of the natural world, and there's a lot of themes of falconry, which has huge significance in kind of British history and folklore. Explores Helen's relationship with the hawk as she heals from her grieving process. It's an incredibly beautifully shot film. It's slow. Claire Foy's performance is being given career best. Yeah, certainly thought-provoking, tender, and quietly inspiring film. So come and see H is for Hawk, which is also rated M, playing every day, multiple times a day. So do come down and see H is for Hawk, a fabulous film based on a memoir, which I thoroughly enjoyed. The book itself is tremendously moving.
1: Okay, yes, it does look like it's going to tug at your heartstrings a little. Okay, H is for Hawk. Sounds like it could be a superhero movie in itself, but anyway, it's not. Don't get it confused. All right, you're listening to At The Flicks on Fresh FM. James is capably taking us through a list of films down at State Cinemas, Trafalgar Street, Nelson. I'm going to step back again and let him carry on with the capable work he is doing.
0: So, we are now going to go from the U of K to 1938 to view a sumptuous adaptation of Albert Camus' L'Étrangère, The Stranger. So The Stranger is like a pillar of French literature, and this adaptation, which has been given 5 stars in The Guardian by Peter Bradshaw, but he doesn't do 5 stars, and he has for this, so it is sheer class. And it's been called like an homage, a love letter to that period French history and that piece of art, the original book, L'Étrangère by Albert Camus. And the piece of trivia that everyone, and now also you know about Albert Camus, is that he used to be a goalkeeper.
1: Oh.
0: He played like first division football in Algiers. This is black and white. It just looks beautiful. It's a classic adaptation. It's sumptuous. It's beautiful. It's Albert Camus, so it's all existentialism. It's all North Africa. It's beautiful. Come and see it.
1: Right.
0: It's rated M for violence, offensive language, sex scenes, and nudity. It's the full house for this one. And that is playing twice a day, 3:30 p.m. and 8:30 p.m. But this looks like a future classic. It's even just to look at. It's just gorgeous. So do yourself a favour and come and see The Stranger.
1: All right. And if you want to check out the trailer, head to the website statecinemas.co.nz. All the trailers for these films that we are talking about are up there for your perusal. Okay. Thank you, James. Where to next?
0: Let's go from 1930s Algiers to the Italian Film Festival is now in full swing. Do come along and see that. It's a fabulous array of films, from documentaries to dramas to comedies. I watched one, The Boy in Pink Trousers, which is tragic and beautiful and heartbreaking. We talked before about how parenthood has changed my
1: yes.
0: view on just about everything, but also especially culture and artwork, and this was almost unbearable. You know, floods
1: wow.
0: of tears at the end.
1: Wow.
0: Unbearable in a good way. Unbearably good. So do come along and see that particular film, but all of the films in the Italian Film Festival are worth catching up on. Highly recommended. And there's the other little footnotes I have for you. We've got Art Beats Films. The tickets are all live for the entire season. So we've got films about Egon Schiele. We've got films about art that Hitler and the Nazi regime called degenerate. Really fascinating works. So these documentaries do take place now

0: at the Super, but they're all live now for ticketing. So just go to our website and look up the Art Beat film.
1: Okay.
0: All highly recommended, especially the Egon Schiele film, because he's one of my favourite artists. He's in my top five. Okay, we also have International Film Festival. I'm only going to mention that in passing because we're really focusing on the Italian now. But about a week after the Italian finishes, the International Film Festival starts, and there's some fabulous films in there. Brochures available in the foyer. Tickets are live now, so do kind of start planning that one as well. And finally, we have a new little venture starting next week called BAM. It's Bring a Mate Monday, where your ticket will be. If you come along, pay a full price ticket, you'll get another ticket for your pal. For nothing.
1: Wow.
0: For zero.
1: For absolutely free. Zero. Nothing. Nada. Wow.
0: Which isn't very much, right?
1: That's not much.
0: But my suggestion is you can actually bring your mate to the movies. Just go halves.
1: I think you're onto something here, James. I think you're onto something. Okay, so that's Bring a Mate Monday. Buy one ticket, get your mate in for nothing.
0: So there's no concessions. So seniors are the same price as adults, but it's Bring a Mate Monday. It's buy one adult ticket, get another for free. But even if you are a senior and come along as a pair,
1: yes,
0: it's still cheaper than your senior ticket
1: would
0: have been.
1: Brilliant. Okay, fantastic initiative down at State Cinemas, where you and your staff are doing a fantastic job.
0: Yeah.
1: James, thank you so much for your time with us today. I know you've charged on through like a trooper. Good man. We'll talk to you again at the same time next week, catching up with what is happening down at State Cinemas in Trafalgar Street, Nelson. Don't forget, check out the website, statecinemas.co.nz. Get down, see the friendly staff, ask for James by name. He'd love to come talk to you. And yeah, we'll catch you, James, next week.
0: Looking forward to it.

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0: Oh.
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3: Are you looking for something a little more intimate? 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
8: These companies don't really, they don't care what governments do.
9: This is a war. First thing that we want is the war to end.
4: For this interview, Raphael Grossi, the Director General of the International Atomic Energy Agency, spoke to me from his office in Vienna. The IAEA was founded in 1957 and is an autonomous international organization within the United Nations system. Its job is to promote the safe, secure, and peaceful use of nuclear technology and to check that nuclear material isn't used for military purposes, including nuclear weapons. Raphael Grossi is a former Argentinian diplomat and took up his current post in 2019. And has had to steer the organisation through multiple challenges. When Russia invaded Ukraine in 2022, concerns were raised about the prospect of nuclear weapons being used, but also about Ukraine's many nuclear power plants coming under attack. The organisation's resources were stretched further still when the recent Middle East conflict began. The US, along with Israel, have had concerns over Iran's nuclear ambitions for many years and reject the Islamic Republic's claim that the country's nuclear program is only for peaceful purposes. Due to the conflict and Tehran's suspicion of outsiders, it's been incredibly difficult for the IAEA to monitor Iran's nuclear program.
10: Let's not forget that Iran continues to be a contracting party to the Nuclear Non-Proliferation Treaty. And because of this, they have a safeguards agreement with us, according to which all activities in Iran should be declared and inspected by us. Sometimes Iranian counterparts, they react angrily when I say so, and I remind them that this is not something new. I mean, it's part of their normal responsibilities. Of course, they can reject that. But the fact of the matter is that they are under an obligation, voluntarily assumed by them, to have their nuclear activities inspected by the IAEA.
4: Welcome to the interview from the BBC World Service with Raphael Grossi. Let's start on the conflict between the United States and Iran, if we may. That, having calmed down for a while, has now escalated. What are your thoughts, particularly when it comes to the nuclear issue?
10: Well, of course, when it comes to this conflict, one fundamental truth, and I think it should always be remembered, is that this is how it all started, isn't it? It started with concerns that grew into the decision by the United States that the nuclear program in Iran, in their perception, was leading to nuclear weapons development. Now it has become a multidimensional conflict, but the triggering cause was the nuclear thing. And the basic concerns that existed back then, in a certain sense, remain. Not completely or not in the same way that it started. And I take as a line of departure, if you want, June 2025 with a 12-day war. And at that time, of course, that conflict was, I would say, specifically nuclear or aim

0: at the nuclear capabilities that, and the infrastructure in Iran. Of course, other targets were included and so on. But what was at the center of it were a number of facilities. Subsequently, attempts to negotiate were tried until February this year, and I was personally taking part in a few of those meetings. And of course, we have a memorandum of understanding whose status we are not completely sure. The President of the United States has declared it, in a certain sense, as terminated, but we don't know whether that is the case or not. But a few of the fundamental concerning factors remain. And by this, I refer first and foremost to 440 kilograms, some 900 pounds of highly enriched uranium, which is still, of course, in Iran. We're talking about a sizable infrastructure, which, albeit attacked severely, I should say, by the United States and damaged considerably during those attacks, still there.
1: And I want to come back to the issue of that highly enriched uranium, if I can, in a moment. In recent days, the Iranian authorities have accused the Americans of bombing a partially constructed nuclear power plant at Darkovin in the southwest of Iran. What do you know about that? What was a nuclear power plant hit?
0: Not yet. Not yet. It has been announced by, and we are aware of Darkovin for a long time. Iran has a number of facilities that they have announced they would have in future, but very little has been done there, some very basic construction work, but it is not a nuclear power plant at the moment, at least. When the first news of a possible attack were published or were issued by Iran, of course, you know, the IEA, we have also a responsibility in terms of nuclear safety and informing the people about any dangers that may exist. Of course, we were, I think, very clear to say from the beginning, well, there's no nuclear material here. There is no nuclear reactor per se. There is, of course, an intention to have a nuclear reactor at some point and some initial construction work there.
1: When do you think you'll be able to get inspectors into Iran?
0: I don't know. I think we should be there already. It should be soon. The MOU, if you remember, said that within this time frame of 60 days to have a definitive agreement, that all activities related to the monitoring and verification in Iran would be carried out under the supervision, and I'm quoting, the supervision of the IEA, as it should, because let's not forget that Iran continues to be a contracting party to the Nuclear Non-Proliferation Treaty, the NPT, and because of this, they have a safeguards agreement with us, according to which all activities in Iran should be declared and inspected by us. But it was good that in that high level, if you want, political document, this was reiterated. So we should go back. This is no doubt. Sometimes Iranian counterparts, they react angrily when I say so. And I remind them that this is not something new. I mean, it's part of their normal responsibilities. Of course, they can reject that. But the fact of the matter is that they are under an obligation, voluntarily assumed by them, to have their nuclear activities inspected by the IAEA.
1: The foreign ministry in Tehran has said that they aren't going to change the way they cooperate with you unless you stop making what they call political statements.
0: Well, again, of course, I will not enter into an argument with the foreign minister or the foreign ministry, because sometimes those statements are mostly attributed or from the spokesperson, not from Minister Araghchi himself. I don't know this one you are referring to. But first of all, that is an opinion. They are entitled to have an opinion. Everything I say in my capacity and within my authorities as Director General of

0: the IEA. So they have their opinion, but they also have responsibilities and obligations, and they have to comply with them.
1: You mentioned before the 440 kilograms of highly enriched uranium, which Iran is thought to have. Do you agree with the Americans that it is dust trapped underground?
0: Well, I think, if I may say so, it's like some form of poetic language. It's not dust, you know. Of course,

0: to salve their consciences. I'm going to add a rider to that. Solar is not a cost. If you still think that solar is a cost, you actually are not ready for solar. Walk away, keep paying the power bill, because every month that you don't get on solar, it's costing you big time. And you can't, once the water's gone over the bridge, you can't take it back. So let's look at what's happening today. Rewiring Our Terror's work has found households can save thousands of dollars a year by installing solar and electrifying their fossil fuel machines. And this includes gas, space, and water heaters, and most important of all, their vehicles. Most important. That's where I'm going to go next. I'm going to get a PHEV. In addition to the EV, we've regenerative charging, so I can suck out all the power I'm producing, because it's going to cost me more to do it from the grid after that. So a solar electric powered household is resilient to the kinds of price swings we've seen in recent months. EV owners have been insulated from fuel crisis, and those with solar are hit less hard by rising prices as well. See, both political parties see policy, solar policy and cost of living relief as one and the same. So bring it in right now. Well, thereby hangs a tale. Solar brings other political benefits as well. At a time when Kiwis are concerned about the security of the energy system and of their own access to energy, boosting household generation shores up the power grid while keeping the lights on at home during blackouts. I've had 5 blackouts in my house, and 2 of those I didn't even know were happening. That's how good it is. So Prime Minister Luxton made a big deal out of energy sovereignty in his pre-budget speech in May. Although he then went on to tout importing gas from the Middle East, which smacks of dependence, not sovereignty, home solar is clearly a part to individual and national energy sovereignty and taking that load off the grid. Quietly, though, on the side, the policies also help New Zealand meet its climate goals, which, of course, as we know, the national government has walked away thinking it's not going to be sued out of the park. Watch this space. So those targets are looking increasingly shaky amid the government's climate policy bonfire, and neither party is spending much time talking about greenhouse gas emissions. That's going to come and bite us in the bum. But the greenness of the energy is an obvious co-benefit. Finally, the constituencies best served by these solar policies are overrepresented amongst the prized national Labor swing voter demographic, middle-income homeowners with a mortgage. Labor, of course, has reached out to the other constituencies as well as its subsidies and big focus on plug-in solar. So hopefully that'll happen. It's a matter of ticking the box. I should fast-track that one. And that could even give renters generate their own power without landlord getting involved. But make no mistake, there's merely a perk for Hipkins inwards. The heart of the policy is a balm to middle-class wallets stung by rising rates, new water charges, persistent inflation, and the inability to clearly see the light at the end of the economic tunnel. So keep te marama into the light. Energy is our game, and money's going to make it work. So get out there and vote, and let's get this solar going in and working. I've got it via a grid solar streaming service, which is really what's going to happen out there. So voters, it's all about making that vote count, because solar's going to happen. It's a question who's going to get the best deal. So I'll see you on the other side. Talk solar in the next one. Okay, Ata Mario, goodbye.
1: Because I always feel like running. Not away, because there's no such place. Because if there was, I would have found it by now. Because it's easier to run, easier than staying and finding out you're the only one who didn't run. Because running will be the way your life and mine will be described, as in the long run, or as in having given someone a run for his money, or as in running out of time. Because running makes me look like everyone else, though I hope there will never be cause for that. Because I will be running in the other direction, not running for cover. Because if I knew where cover was, I would stay there and never have to run for it. Not running for my life, because I have to be running for

something of more value to be running and not in fear. Because the thing I fear cannot be escaped, eluded, avoided, hidden from, protected from, gotten away from, not without showing the fear as I see it now. Because closer, clearer, closer, nearer, because of you, and because of that nice that you quietly, quickly be causing, and because you're going to see me run soon, and because you're going to know why I'm running then, you'll know then, because I'm not going to tell you.

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0: Greetings and welcome to today's episode of Climate Matters. I'm Lindsay Wood. I'm the Director of Climate Strategy Company Resilience Limited, and Climate Matters is brought to you by Fresh FM, the top of the South's community access radio station. Here's a quick stop press for listeners in Nelson and Tasman. Mark the 5th of August at 5:30 p.m. in your diary for a talk at Putangi Tangi Green Meadows in Stoke on the exciting prospects of deliberative democracy presented by two expert speakers. Entry by optional, Koha. Hope to see you there. It should be great. Well, today we have a very full interview with professional foresight planner Victoria Mulligan. I wound up thinking, how many more ways can my horizons be expanded by our great guests? I do hope you enjoy it. Today's guest on our Front Footing the Future series is Victoria Mulligan, and it's hard to imagine a better fit because she is in fact a professional futurist. Victoria has degrees spanning the arts and sciences, is a certified foresight practitioner, and as if that's not enough, she's a founder of Aotearoa Future Network and co-founder and director of Design Futures Aotearoa. Victoria regularly posts thought-leading pieces with a future focus, such as a recent one exploring different scenarios of how we might manage through and emerge from the current energy crisis. Thank you so much for joining us on Climate Matters, and a very warm welcome to the show.
1: Kia ora.

0: Lindsay, thanks for having me. I've been looking forward to it.
1: I am too. Maybe we should start by just asking you to say, what do foresight practitioners actually do, Victoria, and how might that be relevant to developing good climate policy?
0: So my job is to help organisations, teams, decision makers really to think more systematically and more creatively about the future so that we can make better and more well-informed decisions today. And that's so that part is really keen, because unless we are connecting our future thinking to today's decision making, it's fanciful and it's fun, but it's not very useful, you know. So the work has what is, I guess, most well known is the tracking of signals. So looking at what's shifting in technology or science, the economy, and searching for some of those early indicators that something significant is changing. Something that I think is changing in the field at the moment is that increasingly the more important part is understanding not just those trends, but how those trends and those shifts are interacting with each other. You know, the world is changing through convergences, tech and behavior and geopolitics. And when they collide, they create something genuinely new, and you couldn't have predicted it by watching any one of them in isolation.
1: So interesting. Well, you said at the beginning something that almost seemed a self-contradiction to me, systemically and creatively. And if you want to elaborate a little on that juxtaposition?
0: You know, the design thinking framework of, you know, you have to be able to diverge to converge. What we know about people is that we actually can think more creatively when we have almost these invisible guardrails as well. Blank page is really, really hard for people. We know from neuroscience, in fact, that, you know, we're really good at remembering, but we're pretty rubbish at imagining. And the reason being, you can look at neuroimaging studies of our brain. If I say to you, Lindsay, I want you to imagine yourself in 20 years' time, your brain lights up in the same areas as if I had asked you to imagine a stranger. So it's no wonder, right, that we struggle to invest in uncertain opportunities, and because the future feels distant. And the part of foresight work is to make the future feel much closer. If it's close, we're far more equipped to make decisions based on it.
1: One of the things about forecasting is that we come up with predictions, but that's not always something that's going to equip us to handle them. There can be a gap between preparedness and prediction. Could you elaborate a little bit on those gaps?
0: Yeah, for sure. I think climate is a really good way to illustrate that, right? We have had warnings for decades. We have had models and projections and increasingly hard evidence. And yet preparedness, we're not quite there yet, right? It's quite different from prediction. But I think the problem is we keep conflating the two. So prediction, you know, we'll say, okay, parts of New Zealand are going to face more flooding, heat stress, we're going to see insurance retreat. Fine. We will have all of that. But preparedness asks us a different set of questions. So are councils funded and empowered to act? Are we still consenting homes in places we know will be uninsurable? Do health services understand what heat is going to mean for vulnerable people? So the problem isn't that our leaders and our decision makers lack data. We've got all of that. We can see more about what is coming down the pipe than ever before in history. But the problem is that when that moment of disruption arrives, it lands on the doorstep, no one's ever practiced that decision of what to do. So they freeze, and then you revert to what you've done the last time, which in so many cases now is wrong.
1: Maybe we should practice what I called an orange traffic alert, where we might think, okay, if there's a shortage, what is it? What are we going to do personally to cope with it? I'm pleased to hear you say we ought to be practicing those things too.
0: Totally. I talk about rehearsing quite a bit, you know, because, and I think that's where foresight often gets mistaken for prediction, right? We use things like scenarios to get decision makers in the room before a crisis, working through what would we do if this happened, which is exactly to your point of traffic lights. We put together these fuel security scenarios earlier this year, you know, to look at what that Strait of Hormuz disruption might play out like, right? Now, those scenarios, they weren't designed to predict what was going to happen. They're designed to surface decisions that might need to be made at different stages in a disruption, right? So what might a government have done in week two and month three, you know? The value in foresight in some of these tools is not so much getting the future right. The value is in when a storm hits, And increasingly, when you're seeing multiple storms hit at once, you're not designing that decision framework

0: at the same time you're trying to deal with it, right? You fail to prepare for things that we know are plausible.
1: I think you and I have both come across Nick Agar, who has used the term imagination insurance for helping safeguard ourselves for what might be coming. And do you have any comments to add in that space at all, Victoria?
0: They're not prediction scenarios, right? They are imagination infrastructure. Back to, you know, that structured ways of stretching our thinking, those guardrails are really helpful to put us into a future before that future arrives, right? And that's super important because once you can see different futures, different pressures, it can help you ask much better questions. Across all of these plausible futures, what are the moves that would be robust across all of them? What would we deeply regret if we didn't do it early enough? Much harder to grapple with if you don't have something tangible to work in. So in terms of that imagination infrastructure, I think scenarios is a super good example of a tool that can help you expand that thinking.
1: Definitely. You and Jesse have done a great job putting out that scenarios document. If you feel like it, I'd love to chat a little bit about that, because you basically were using the Straits of Hormuz crisis to say, well, our country might unfold in different ways as a result.
0: The point of those scenarios, we did them so that they were accessible to groups that don't usually have access to that sort of model of thinking. You know, things like scenario planning are much more common in big commercial outfits than they are in even public sector bodies. But I'm thinking like councils, I'm thinking of philanthropic not-for-profits. We wanted to make it, a bit more accessible to people. So we looked specifically at what a fuel disruption that is short and contained might look like versus what if it compounded over months, and then looked at, well, what if institutional trust holds, or what if it fractures? So if you just imagine a 2x2 matrix, that helped us map out what each of those scenarios could look like. Seeing some of those headlines published almost every day that we wrote into these scenarios.
1: I was going to say, they're in your scenarios, aren't they? I'd like to just pick up a little bit, because one of the things that I think listeners, it's good to understand, is that as well as one dimension, you mentioned whether the crisis is contained or becomes compounding, but the other is how much society holds together and maintains trust as against becomes fractured, isn't it?
0: Now, trust landscape is just so challenging here in New Zealand. Like, our trust is massively in decline. We're not looking good, like, you know, even relatively speaking to other, you know, OECD countries. Trust plays a massive, massive role.
1: This is a podcast series that likes to point at policy outcomes for government. Do you have any pointers in that space?
0: I don't think by any stretch that our current political system has a shortage of plans, right? We have annual plans and strategies and targets and dashboards, and they're all useful to some degree. But to date, the policy landscape, the government landscape, as well as the commercial one, we've all been operating on the assumption that the world is relatively ordered. And that doesn't hold anymore. So the way that we plan and that we think about policies, you know, we have really been able to just track first order impacts, right? Because nothing really changes. We can't do that anymore. And I think what foresight adds to this conversation is that discipline of mapping, you know, what happens next? So what is the second and the third order consequences that flow on from the first, right? And I think that our policy environment perhaps could do with a longer term intergenerational horizon.
1: For listeners that aren't quite familiar with the terminology, could you expand a little on what you mean by first order consequences and second and third order consequences?
0: A fuel disruption, for example, you know, that happens. That's the signal. That's the thing that happens. Then we see higher freight costs. You know, that's the first order hit of this fuel disruption. Right. Well, what's the next order implication of that? So it might be rising food prices. And then what might be the third order implication after that? Well, we see household stress. And then after that, you know, what we just talked about, eroding trust. You know, we don't trust the government to be able to manage this crisis. You know, it can be a flow-on effect from a simple fuel disruption.
1: Almost everybody I know who gets involved with the climate space, one of the

0: first thing they say is, oh, my God, everything's connected, isn't it?
1: Totally. Absolutely. And I guess as a society, we're really good at saying, okay, well, this doesn't fit or something is wrong, so we need to build something new. We have this inclination to always want to add something and add another and add another. But actually, it might be more useful now to be thinking about what do we stop doing? And I think they're really, really hard conversations to have. But if we don't have them early, they're often made more sort of abruptly. And often when it's in that crisis mode, more unfairly. But what I will say that Futures adds here is that when you are having some of these hard conversations with a Futures lens, I do notice less conflict or unhelpful conflict because yes. we're talking about something that hasn't happened yet. And I think we can yes. be a little bit more productive in disagreement when we are talking about a future situation rather than sort of reacting to a current crisis now.
0: I'd like to just sort of hang on to the policy thread a little bit in terms of having the difficult discussions early and so on. Do you have some advice for government? How would you steer a government in terms of better equipping their policy with that sort of forward thinking?
1: If we only stay at a very structural level, which I think it's very easy to produce like these sweeping statements that, you know, we have an aging population. It sounds really significant, but I just don't think that that helps people make decisions on Monday morning. We need the so what, you know. But then equally, if we stay in the detail, which we do see a bit as well, you miss that pattern entirely, and then you just end up, I guess, firefighting. So I think in a policy lens, I would encourage people to hold that tension to be able to move between both. What foresight gives us is that lens of, hey, what's the biggest pattern? And then how do we bring that back to practical decisions or practical moves that we can make today to prepare for what might unfold? I think one of the maybe structural problems with climate policy is that the costs of acting are immediate and they're quite visible, right? So we feel higher prices, you know, we have to change our behavior. And the costs of doing nothing are quite delayed. They're also really unevenly distributed. It's so much easier to deny it because it's in the future. Mm. That foresight lens makes those future costs become very real and very present.
0: I think this is my cost management background in construction coming out. Mm. But when I hear people say, oh, that climate action costs too much, I have two recorded questions that I replay. The first one is, over what time frame does it cost too much? And the second is, what's the cost of failing to take that action?
1: To me, you were just saying you have answer on repeat. Mine is always compared to what, you know, expensive compared yes. to what? Because not acting, quote, is not neutral, right?
0: I don't know where we should move from there, Victoria. I'm interested in the question of dealing with complexity. You touched on that before and said, you know, at one stage we would just deal with a first order effect, but then we get other ones almost like being hit by different waves. Do you want to expand on the area of complexity and how we should handle it?
1: Yeah, I really think this is one of the most important things that we need to start getting people's heads around, right? And there is a concern, I certainly have a concern, that people just think a polycrisis is lots of bad things happening at once. That polycrisis is when the risks or the shifts start to interact with each other, right? And that the combined impact exceeds the sum of each individual risk. I think it's additive. It's not additive, it's exponential is the word I'm looking for. It's important with respect to climate, because it makes climate really hard to govern. It's, you know, it's a really big problem, but that problem amplifies every other problem it touches.
0: Absolutely.
1: You know, totally. So we have a flood and that damages houses, right? But it also stresses the insurance system, and then it impacts the household wealth and how we spend, which then has an impact on local government revenue. Like, there's just so much that is going on. And most of our organisations, public and private, had this period of relative stability. So they've only been built to handle one failure at a time. It's all designed for single system stress. The systems that you would normally call on are already under pressure simultaneously, right?

0: Totally.
1: So I think the more that we can get our heads around that exponential change and impact that these compounding trends have, we'll start to realize that we need different models to be able to manage that complexity.
0: Well, I'm totally with you. And in fact, I don't know if you caught up with it, but just about a week ago, or maybe 2 weeks ago, the Climate Change Commission put out a report basically saying to the government, you're getting sucked into a pattern of putting all your funds into repairing damage, and you really should be front-ending the problems more so that we minimize the damage or avoid it. And that's in a way related to what you're just talking about, isn't it?
1: Oh, yeah. And that, like, that sort of focus on prevention is just, like, in terms of ROI, like, you get so much more of a return on investment. Oh. And not just in climate, you know, but I think what I do a fair bit in sort of the health sector, I think health is quite an underappreciated lens around climate risk. You know, heat is affecting older people in homes without insulation. It's affecting our outdoor workers, our kids in schools. Like, it really just does touch everything. And if we had the capacity to invest in more of those preventative, we would be in a different place.
0: We got into this discussion when we were talking about complexity. A lot of government procedures are siloed into different government departments. And I'm wondering if we need a department of integration or some variation on that theme, rather than just relying on cabinet ministers holding the right conversations across the cabinet table. Do you have any thoughts in that direction?
1: Yeah, well, I mean, interestingly, I have two thoughts. We actually used to have, I'm going to forget the words, but I think it was back in the 1980s, we had a futures commission, you know, that was...
0: Oh, we did, didn't we?
1: Yeah, we did, you know, responsible for thinking about some of these long-term issues and how we can better prepare for them. Now, that is long gone. And then we had the long-term insight briefings. Now, we had about 19 of them, and the role of the long-term insight briefings was to have chief execs be able to present to their ministers on, you know, the long-term implications of policy, what was coming down the pipe, not to make recommendations, but again, just to paint the landscape of what was coming down the pipe. Mm. But what it did do is it provided us with as a country with some of that infrastructure, some of that support around long-term thinking. Mm. Now, one of the criticisms that was angled at the long-term insight briefings was that they weren't actually cross-cutting enough. I think some of those sort of ways of thinking about the future, again, systematically enabling a little bit of creative thinking as well and imagination in terms of, you know, what possible futures might look like, will be really, really helpful for our policymakers. Yeah, and I mean, you'd know more about this than me as well, Lindsay, but there's a lot of talk now around new democratic models as well. I think there was somebody in the country quite recently who was talking about citizen assemblies, and I understand there is, again, challenges to that. Like, there is, with all new models, we do need to debate how they will land. You know, we have a treaty in place, you know, Te Tiriti Te Waitangi.
0: You probably don't know this, but I'm involved with a group in the Nelson region, and we've got funding to set up a workshop that can be replicated in different council regions to upskill people in citizens' assemblies and deliberative democracy.
1: We need a bit of an upending, right? You sort of hope for something bold, and I think it does need to be bold if we're going to make any substantive change.
0: And you did talk earlier about the fact that we are not scoring well on the trusted government space. And this is one strategy that might help build that trust again.
1: Oh, absolutely. And I think I'll bring you back to the way that I think good foresight happens is not by giving a foresight project to a consultant to go away and do it on their own and come back with, hey, these are my recommendations for the future of health, for example. But I think it is far more sticky. It lands with a far broader audience if you have actually brought people into that process of foresight and futures thinking. Yeah, and scenarios are a great example of that. You know, you can present, and I've seen it happen, you can present scenarios to a client, for example, who have not had any part of that process of scenario development. And they look at it and they go, well, this is fun. This is really interesting. And then it just gets filed on a shelf. However, if you've had the senior leadership in those meetings.

0: things in those workshops, they read it and they're like, yeah, I can see this happening. I know why this is written in this way, because I was involved in it, you know. So likewise, any sort of process where you are imagining possible futures, the more people that you have in that process, the more robust they are, the better they will land with an audience. And that is what you need if you want people to use that futures thinking to make better decisions today.
1: Wow, that's so cool. I really like that. That's in a way talking about individuals' buy-in, in a sense. The reason I'm saying that is I'd be interested to get your views on getting political buy-in to good climate policy, because they say if we do what's really needed, we won't get voted back in again.
0: It's a problem we all grapple with, right? We have these electoral cycles. They don't match climate timescales. And you have
1: political... Not by a matter of centuries, do they?
0: No, totally. But our political incentives are all built around these three-year horizons. I mean, I don't know. We need new models. Like, we are designing institutions and political frameworks that if they're going to be equipped to serve their purpose, they need to be able to hold those timescales, both of them, the 3 years and the 300 years, simultaneously. Mm. One of the ways that we're sort of playing with approaches that avoid that circumstance is, how do we make a futures work not just more accessible, as in written, move to approaches that allow people to experience different futures, an emotional response to them around, you know, designing futures, you know, from like full augmented reality, virtual reality, you know, things that are far more lo-fi, plaques on walls. And if you can feel that, you're more likely to recall that, which changed the way in which you make decisions. And that decision stuff, I think, is just so important.
1: But I did wonder if you'd like to comment on the challenges that people face of engaging with the dire prospects of what might be coming. I had the privilege of being on a podcast with Joelle Gerdes, who is an Australian climate scientist. And I remember she said that her day job was staring into the void. She found it also, not only that was a pretty freaky thing to be doing, but it was doubly frustrating because officialdom didn't seem to take much notice of what the people who saw this were actually experiencing. Do you have any comments in that space of how you keep your own emotional grounding when you're looking at dire prospects?
0: I do find it emotionally taxing, I won't lie. I don't think that the answer is to look away. There is a discipline in being able to look clearly without becoming paralyzed. If this is plausible, what do we do now? You know, it's around agency, making sure that we stay connected to that agency we have to make these choices. It's the best we can do. And just to end probably on a hopeful note, because I am conscious that so much in climate, so much in foresight and futures can feel heavy. But I do really think the opportunity for Aotearoa is very real. You know, we have the scale that allows us to move really quickly. I think we have Mataranga Māori and Indigenous knowledge systems. And then we also have masses of scientific capability and community strength in this country. I think we are well equipped to prepare and protect things and make choices while we still can.
1: That's a wonderful note on which to end our conversation, I think. Thank you. It's been just a real delight talking with you, and thank you so much for making time to join us on this series. It's been great.
0: Oh, likewise. Thank you for having me.
1: Once again, we've had the privilege of a wonderfully talented guest. And I don't know about you, but I kept being reminded of the comments of Mirjana Stevens and the close parallels between what she was saying and what Victoria was just saying. Well, coming up in the next interview, we have Dr. Catherine Knight, who's spearheaded the very recent Reality of Everything Symposium. And then the week after that will be John Lang, who is a barrister, a climate law specialist, and a mover and shaker in the climate field. I do hope that you can join me for those episodes. And as always, kia kaha for the climate. And as you know, you're listening to Fresh FM, the top of the South's community access radio station. 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
0: Welcome to this episode of Rise Up and Walk, a space where we have honest conversations about faith, doubts, and the moments that shape us. I'm your host, Ainsley, and each episode we will explore real stories with real people.
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0: predictableness. I ended up getting a lotto ticket online, and I was like trying to get the cheapest lotto ticket I could find because I don't want to spend money on a lotto. I'm a single mum. And lo and behold, I ended up winning $500,000. It's funny, a man who I worked with, who was like atheist, he said to me, I can deny your religion, but I can't deny your testimony.
1: Welcome to this episode of Rise Up and Walk. On the podcast today, we have Bex. She is in the studio with me. It's very exciting. How are you doing today?
0: I'm good. Thank you for having me.
1: Yeah, I've been waiting for this day. What do you do at the moment? Where are you based?
0: Well, at the moment, I'm just on a bit of a respite. I'm just having a bit of a rest after coming out of leading schools, doing YWAM, Youth with a Mission. So I'm just, having a rest after 3.5 years of doing
1: wow.
0: that.
1: Wow. Yeah, that's big. Good on you. So how did you come to know Jesus, Bex?
0: I've always known Jesus my whole life. So my grandparents went to church as a young child. I went to church with my mum and dad. But I never followed the Lord. And if I'm honest, I looked at Christians and I thought, man, hypocrites, they say one thing and they do the other. And so when I got older, I said to the Lord, Lord, I will follow you if it looks like this. I don't want to be a hypocrite. Well, the amount of times I have been a hypocrite is surprising, but his grace and his mercy is sufficient. However, I was about 28, I think. It was 2010. And I was going down a bit of a slippery slope and into drugs and alcohol, trying to numb my past and my childhood. And the Lord, it's a bit of a funny story, the Lord, I ended up getting a ticket, and the ticket was for being over in your diesel case, your road case. And it was a huge ticket. It was like $3,000 and something dollars. Yeah, I was quite a bit over, and they triple it. So whatever you're over, they triple it.
1: That's crazy.
0: Yeah, it's better to be out on your rego and your warrant than it is to be out on your road case. But I suggest don't being out on any of it. Like, just pay up or walk.
1: Wow.
0: And so I got community service for it. I had to go. I didn't have any money to pay, so I went before the judge. And even then, I was blessed. I only got 40 hours.
1: Wow.
0: For the, I think it was about $3,500 ticket that I got. So that's a good hourly rate. And they said you can work at a church to pay it off, or you can work at a school. And I went, oh, I'm going to work at a school. I'm not going to church. Why would I go to church? Anyway, I was driving a house bus at the time, and somehow that house bus just pulled into the church. And out of my community church. And I just walked in and literally said, hey, I'm here to do some work for the church, is that okay? And they accepted me. They were like, yeah, that's fine. And the rest is kind of history. I cleaned every single wall in that church, every toy, everything, every window. And I remember going to the receptionist one day and saying, hey, if I wanted to come to this church, what would I do? And she said, that's so funny. The pastor just came to me and said, I think this girl's here for a different reason.
1: Wow.
0: And that's how I came to church. The rest has been history. And I've since learnt that we've all got our faults. We all make mistakes. And even though we're Christians, we all fall short. Yeah. And who am I to judge?
1: Yeah, wow. Yeah. So did you start regularly attending that church after that?
0: Regularly attending, yeah. They were on fire. They were on fire Christians, and the prophetic and to praying, and they just believed. And it was something that was always deep-seated in me, the prophetic, and just that belief. I'd kind of, as a child, seen my grandparents go to church and just, I mean, they are on fire Christians. They've been missionaries. But from what I observed, you know, you just sat there, you did church on Sunday, and then Monday to Saturday was, you just lived a normal life, a different life. They didn't, Sunday and Monday to Saturday didn't kind of match. And this church showed me what it was to follow Christ and to live for him. And it wasn't

0: just about going to church on Sunday and listening to a sermon, it was far greater than that.
1: Yeah, it's incredible. So it was quite formational for your faith at the time.
0: Yeah. Oh, yeah.
1: Yeah.
0: Yeah. Yeah. Everything I believed, it just, yeah, they showed me.
1: Where did that lead you? How many years were you there? Were you still there?
0: No, I've since moved to Richmond, new life, but where did it lead me? My goodness, it led me to so many places. I ended up doing Bible studies and I ended up interning at the church where I ran all the children's ministries.
1: So awesome.
0: Yeah, a lot of ministries, mainly music.
1: Were you a part of Mainly Music?
0: I love Mainly Music. What a wonderful day. I remember all the songs.
1: Oh, that's awesome.
0: I wish it was still going, actually. Mm. I was just talking about it this week. But yeah, Mainly Music, we had play groups, we had children's church, and we had an intermediate group. And amazing, amazing helpers. Mm. So it led me into that, and then I went into social work. It was the one place I didn't want to go was social work. I never wanted to be a social worker. And you know how people just come along and they're like, you'd make a good social worker, a good counsellor.
1: Really?
0: And I was like, no, no way. And anyway, I ended up going into social work.
1: That is, I feel like that is exactly what I've heard from so many people, that that's what God does. It's like, no, I don't want to do that. And then it's like, you're going to do that. Like, my sister went, she did some YWAM, and I think she was like, I'm not going to go to Texas or something like that. And then she ended up, that's where she went, because that was where she was called. That was quite interesting.
0: It's so funny. Mm. It's just the way he leads us into things is just so funny. Literally, after the Bible school, he made me take a cleaning job that I didn't want to take. And I was like, God, why do I have to take this cleaning job? And he's like, that job's yours.
1: Mm.
0: Please take it. And I took this cleaning job and I was like, God, why am I here? These people don't even need their house cleaned. Like, it was so clean anyway. Mm. And he said, keep doing it and do it to the best of your ability. Okay, Lord. And I was like, Lord, I'm done. I'm finished with this. And he said, Bex, there's going to be things you're going to have to do in your life that you're not going to always like. And you have a choice when you do them. You can do them with bitterness or you can do them with joy. The choice is yours. And so I was like, oh, God, okay, change my attitude, change my heart. I did that with joy. And the lady who I worked with, she said, I love how you sing and whistle when you're cleaning my house. Thank you.
1: Wow.
0: And I was like, okay. So then go into social work, which I really didn't want to do. And to the point where I asked the elders to pray for me. I'm like, I'm not sure if I'm listening to the devil or the Lord. And I'm not going to tell you what I want you to pray about. And, of course, they confirmed social work. And so I went into social work. And the Lord, as I was there, I was like, God, I hate this. Like, this study, it just doesn't make sense to me. It doesn't seem like it's going to work for such a broken world. You know, there's so many hurt people. And again, that cleaning job came back to me and he said, Bex, you've got a choice. You can do this with bitterness or you can do this with joy.
1: Mm.
0: He said, the difference between doing social work and not doing social work is thousands will be saved or hundreds will be saved. The choice is yours.
1: Wow.
0: And I was like, oh, okay, God, I can do the, you know, I can push through this and do this. It's hard, it sucks, but I can do it. And so I finished my social work degree. And the Lord said, I want you to go work at Oranga Tamariki. Again, no. Like, the one place that I don't want to go is Oranga Tamariki. They steal babies, God. That's what I was praying to him. Lord, no. You know, we've got to be real with, the Lord already knows our heart, so you might as well be real. And he said, I need you to go to Oranga Tamariki. And I went and he said, you'll work there for 2 years. I worked there for 2 years and 1 month. And I ended up burning out from that job. And I said, Lord, what was the point of me going there and working there? And he said, you believed that people had to get over things and you didn't walk with them at their pace. You tried to drag them along. He said, I needed you to understand. I needed you to grow your compassion and empathy. Mm. And I was like, oh, I understand, because there you get everybody's notes, everybody's what's happened throughout their whole life, and you can see the generational stuff that's gone through the generations, and it's horrific and it's so hard. and you can see

the vicious cycle, the loop that the families are stuck in. And it grew my compassion and empathy to walk alongside people. And I saw miracles like happen while I was walking alongside families. Yeah, it was beautiful. Incredible. And then from there to YWAM. So he took me to Youth with a Mission. And it was funny because it was prophesied over me back when I did my Bible schools. Oh, I see a connection.

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I am playing LGBTQIA+ music for and by us. And today I'm playing music from the 80s in an effort to cheer myself the hell up. So who better than George Michael with Father Figure?

Legendary Joan Armatrading with Drop the Pilot. 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Today I am playing 1980s music, and I will take you through what we've been listening to for the last half hour. First up, you heard Channel Z by the B-52s, and then In Your Eyes by New Zealand 80s band The Vibraslaps. The Go-Go's with Our Lips Are Sealed, Calling All Girls by Queen, Radio Free Europe by REM, Father Figure by George Michael, Live to Tell by Madonna, and then you just heard Joan Armatrading. I'm going to be with you for the next 25 minutes. I'm going to take the speed up a little bit over the next few songs. This is Queen Latifah. She's the Queen of Royal Badness.

You're listening to Loud and Queer on Fresh FM. That was the Frankie Knuckles version of Your Love by Jamie Principle. And before that, you heard Heart by Pet Shop Boys and Queen of Royal Badness by Queen Latifah. I'm only playing 80s music on the show today in an effort to cheer myself up, and it's really working quite well. I'll be with you for another 10 minutes. If you want to listen to previous shows or check out playlists, you can go to loudandqueer.nz and you can get in touch with me through there. Find me on Instagram. I would love to hear from you. As always, please send me your music. Please send me songs that I might not be aware of and you think I should play. I really love getting messages and emails, so please do get in touch. I am going to leave you with a track by a total icon of New Zealand music, and that is Shona Lang. And I've got a remix of Soviet Snow. It's got a real kind of New Order-y bass line, but it's a really good version. I will be back with another show in a couple of weeks. Until then, ka kite.

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I'm a changed man, BB Seaton. Welcome to Sound Selected. Great to have you along tonight. Great little album I picked up recently. It's a Trojan compilation, just dropped.

for the City, Soul Reggae Classics. There's quite a few soul reggae type things out there, of reggaeized versions of soul classics, but this is pretty good, this one. I'm loving it so far. BB Seaton, also known as Bibby to his friends, family, and he's also a member of the Gay Lads and the Astronauts back in the 60s. So we've got some exciting stuff for you tonight. Not least of all, new album from Buju Banton. So we're going to crack into that. And as we go, we're going to talk a little bit about rhythms.

Any new album from Budgie Bantam is a thing of wonder. 13th album in his career. And this is Too Bad, the album, quite X-rated in terms of its lyrical content. And this is actually X-rated, featuring DJ Mac and Crash Dummies. I'm going to talk over it, actually, because it's quite X-rated, but it just gives you an idea of the rhythm underneath this. And I wanted to talk a little bit about rhythms, because the whole album is rhythm-heavy. And it occurs to me that I rack on the show every couple of weeks about rhythms, and just assume that everyone knows what I'm on about. And then a long time listener to the show said, "Well, it's this rhythm stuff you keep on about." So to all the reggae heads are listening, apologies for me stating what might seem blooming obvious, but I'm aware that a lot of listeners don't think it's blooming obvious. And so in the show I talk a lot about rhythms and version excursions, etc.

So here's the potted history in 30 seconds. So in the early days of reggae music, formative days, the rhythm, or in Jamaican patois, riddim, was the instrumental track, which was produced in the studio, kind of to keep down culture. And I'm going to annoy lots of reggae people because that's not about that at all, but my view is that they were produced in the studio, these rhythms, by backing bands to keep down the cost of studio time and from the bands, and also the artists who they would have to hire to sing them. So they'd produce this riddim, artists would come in and they'd sing different lyrics over the top of the riddim, thus creating new hits along the way. So the instrumental would also be put out on the B-side of any of the singles, and DJs, or what they call toasters or sing-jays, would chant over the top of these songs, kind of like proto-rapping. And again, I'm going to be in trouble with some of the purists there, but it's a kind of proto-rapping. And then that could be used in the dance hall or in the major, or these large open-air lawn parties that they used to hold in 60s Jamaica, which were often to rival DJs and producers would put these things out, partly to sort of collect, get people to come and buy their records, but also to sell liquor as well. So many of the rhythms have gone on to become much loved classics, appearing on tens, if not hundreds, of different records over the years. So some of the great rhythms are like Real Rock, Stalag, Heavenless, Slang Tang, Bam Bam, Fall Up. You can hear these being referenced in modern day music as well. And that track that I talked all the way over, X-Rated, is the latest rhythm happening. So they're still going on. They're much more bespoke, designed as specific rhythms rather than just the sort of tunes that someone would sing over. And that was the WYFL, the What You Feel Like rhythm, and that's from last year. So that's all on Budgie's album, well worth listening to. Maybe after the adults have gone to bed and the kids can listen to it, because there's some naughty stuff on there. Another great release, which I'll talk about in a minute because I've talked enough now, but this is the Soul Vendors with The Whip.

Bit of heavy Dubwise business for you. Kicked off with the Vibronics with Professor Nutty out of Leicester, UK. A very worthy follow-up to the R, the A, the S, the T, the A, the F, the A, the R, the I. The Rastafari, their last single with the dub. And then we had Kerr, or Kier, Rhizomatic, or Ritz of Magic. Great album I just stumbled across when I was researching for the show. Cumbion Planetario, Bogota-based duo Ritz of Magic, apparently. And it's got the style of cumbia rebajada, cumbia reduced, sometimes called cumbian dubstep. Who'd have thought it? It's great stuff, I'm loving it. Got to really dig into that genre. Then we had Asaya with Cheam. It's about T-C-H-E-A-M, Cheam. That's the gift mix. And then we followed up with the Till 6 AM mix from the album 90s Kids, out on OBF's Dubquake label. Another nice track from dub organiser The Wicked Man Dubwise, from the original and vintage dubs from the A-Class Studio. Great album title, Trips Off the Tongue. Features live and digital rhythms that were first built in the 80s. Rare as hen's teeth back then. The dubs were just distributed out amongst a few sound systems as exclusive dub plates, and they've been hanging around in dub mythology ever since, just being swapped and traded and given away and stolen and all the rest of it. But now, great, great album on the Fashion, the iconic Fashion label. The original and vintage dubs. And playing underneath me now, we've got Aquazim and the Mad Professor, Kunta Kinte dub. And that's from the Method to the Madness album

Bit of vintage loveliness from the pioneers there, don't you know? Absolutely rare, as Hensley, we've used that expression a lot tonight, but very rare. First released in 1968, and very hard to get hold of, like Hensley, of course. But a great new release, thanks to the fabulous Harlem Shuffle label, who are just continuing to do great stuff. They've just dropped that one, and the B-side is called Me Na Go, I Believe, which is a misprint apparently, because the 1968 Pressure Beat pressings Me Na Go a Bellevue, which is unfortunately an infamous psychiatric hospital in Kingston, Jamaica. Altogether a much more sinister interpretation there. Bit of Freddie McGregor now, Peaceful Man. This is an alternative vocal mix that's come out of this. It first of all came out on the Greensleeves label in 1982 on the album Big Ship, produced by Linville Thompson, but it's now been remixed, released on London-based Youth's Roots Records, with production from Linville Thompson at Channel One Studios, and got the mighty Roberto Sanchez at the Alone Arc Music Studio in Santander, Spain. So it's got class, pedigree all over it, this one. Freddie McGregor with Peaceful Man.

0: OBF, Original Bass Foundation, out of Lyon, France, with Papa Jim, Cracking the Wall, and Cracking the Wall dub on the very staunch Dubquake record label. So good, play a lot of their stuff, love them to death. Bit of Mad Professor again with Bobby Harris, Father of Creation.
1: Rastafari!

mad stuff indeed from the Mad Professor, Father of Creation. I'm Mad Professor and Bobby Harris. Just released in March this year. Mad Professor, aka Neil Fraser, veteran dub producer. And this 7-inch single has been mastered particularly for sound system performance. Very, very heavy on the bass side, particularly on this B-side dub, African Hebrew Chant. Such good stuff. So it's, that is so bass heavy. I put it on in the house earlier on before I came out to do the show, and I went to another completely different room and a wardrobe was vibrating, so it shows how thumping that actually is. I'm going to play a little bit. I was trying to squeeze too much in, but we're going to kick off into this for a little bit. Dennis Blavell's Rowing Down the River from that newly reissued Yellow.

Buju Banton from his new album Too Too Bad. That's Be Good. It's so nice to hear that completely different dimension to Buju Banton, away from the dancehall, away from the gruffness, away from the slackness to a certain extent. Such a nice soulful tune. So he's the man's got so many dimensions to his skill. So we'll see how that develops over the next few months and years, etc., etc. So we're right at the end of the show. We've got one more track to play. Just want to say, don't forget to come down to Sublime Coffee Shop on the 7th of August. Fresh FM will be hosting the event. Sublime will be supplying the wonderful coffee, cakes, and the excellent venue, a really nice new venue down there. I don't know if everyone's seen it, but it's down in that new little arcade thing on Bridge Street at the other end of it that hasn't been completely dug up and wrecked yet. But so get along, support them, come down and hear some good tunes. I'm going to be there from 11 till 1. Sound Selector will be playing some nice vinyl-only tunes on turntables in the old style. We're hoping it's going to be a bit of an ongoing theme for Fresh FM and for Sublime Coffee. So it's come down and support it. It's going to be just such a good thing. If you want to hear anything about Sound Selector, it's still on Facebook. You can dig into that and have a look at my Facebook page, and put up playlists and other bits and pieces at the end of the show. Put up a little teaser for it. If you want old copies of the show, go up onto freshfm.co.nz. Saying that with great deliberation, freshfm.co.nz. I have been getting that wrong recently, apparently, so freshfm.co.nz. And yeah, go on to programs and pull up Sound Selector or any of the other fabulous shows that they run on this great little radio station. And you can listen to probably the last 6 months' worth. I think the current show is also available for download if you want it for your own convenience, or you can just stream those last 6 months' worth of shows. So, Chronics, an album, Exiles, has been floating around in the digital ether since March this year. But the vinyl has finally come out for worldwide release in the middle of August. It's a double album with a significant price tag to it, which is, yeah, well, we won't go into that. And it's a good album, and this is a great track on it, Resilient from Chronics. We'll be back in a fortnight and hopefully see you at Sublime Coffee on the 7th. So we'll be back in a fortnight. Kakite.

0: 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Ko te kau karaka I nāianei, it is 10 o'clock.
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1: 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Are you ready? Let's fight.

Oh, doesn't that take you back? 1986, as a matter of fact. Mortal Sin and the title track from their 1986 album, Mayhemic Destruction, here on Millsy Rocks on Radio Southland 96.4. Absolute classic legends of Aussie thrash, Mortal Sin are. And they actually are performing. They're performing tonight, as a matter of fact. So if you're in Valhalla in Wellington, you're not listening to this show, I am absolutely sure. But hopefully, if you check out the show on a future date and went to the gig, I hope you really, really enjoyed it. They're also playing tomorrow night, Saturday, 25th of July, at Churchill's in Christchurch. So, yeah, they had a rest for about 13 years, got back together and decided, hey, let's tour 40 years of Mayhemic Destruction. So that's what they're doing with New Zealand's own Bullet Belt from Australia as well. So very, very cool indeed. And good to see that a couple of the co-founders from the band, Matt Mora and Andy Iftichiu, are still with the band. A couple of new additions to the band, Nathan, Ryan and George, but are playing from 1986, that stuff, Mayhemic Destruction. Those guys actually supported the likes of Metallica on their Damaged Justice tour, Megadeth on their Rust in Peace tour, and Testament in the late 80s and 90s as well. So, very, very cool indeed. You are with me, Millsy, 2 hours of rock and metal. We've got plenty of it on the way tonight. Going to have plenty more out of 1986. Have another one of those before too long. Got Zach Wilde getting a little bit quieter with Pride and Glory. Get a little bit rude with Steel Panther before too long as well. I thought this is a classic, absolute classic. I love this song. It's fantastic, and it's featured on plenty of soundtracks over the years, including the soundtrack to Stranger Things Season 4. This is The Safaris. I know. Wipeout. Millsy Rocks.

classic featured on Stranger Things Season 4. It's the Safaris Wipeout here on Millsy Rocks and Radio South on 96.4. And, you know, when the end of the world comes and then civilization slowly gets rebuilt, and then they discover these things that people used to listen to back in the day and rediscover music again, that'll be just one of those songs that, you know, they'll put on absolutely blow their minds. So there you go, future selves. Prepare to have your minds blown. Hey, saying a big hi to everyone, everywhere, listening any old time, of course, via podcasts. You could have downloaded, could be streaming the show. So wherever you are having a listen to Millsy Rocks, I do humbly appreciate your time and effort to have me in your homes. We are on radiosouthland.org.nz, online, Radio Southland 96.4 if you're listening on the old wireless, and then of course could be listening in at the other end of the island on Fresh FM, taking Millsy Rocks on board on a Thursday night, broadcasting right across the top of the south there. So yeah, hope things are all right up your end of the island as well. If you want to become a friend of the show, you're more than welcome to do so. Pop along to Facebook. Everyone's on Facebook. And give the Millsy Rocks Facebook page a like. Most appreciated. Rightio, this is Pride and Glory featuring the amazing Zach Wilde. This is Troubled Wine here on Millsy Rocks.

Oh, we've had so many good riffs from that man, Zach Wild, over the years. That was another one of them from Pride and Glory. He was still a part of Ozzy's band at that time, of course. This is pre-Black Label Society as well. A song called Troubled Wine here on Millsy Rocks on Radio Southland 96.4. I hope you did enjoy that one. And, of course, speaking Ozzy as well, it was the one-year anniversary this week since the passing of Ozzy. Absolutely crazy. It's been a year, I know. Hey, I got another one out of 1986 on the way for you very, very shortly. Got some quite cool stuff, including a bit of jokey stuff from Psycho Stick before too long. Halfway point of the show, we'll have Same Same, bit of power metal for you as a part of that tonight. What's playing in Millsy's Mazda? There'll be the compulsory cover, the dad joke. I'll let you in on whether we've actually found a house or if we're anywhere close. Okay, we're not, but I'll have some details on it before too long as well. Right now, get a little bit rude with the old Steel Panther, eh? Good fun family fear, this, from On The Prowl. This is Steel Panther. Love these guys. Put my money where your mouth is.

Nilsie Rocks Radio Southland 96.4. Steel Panther, Put My Money Where Your Mouth Is, from their album On the Prowl. It is time to go back to 1986, my favourite year in music. Love so much about 1986 and all the music that come out of it. I didn't like the pop stuff. I did, but I'm not playing pop stuff at the moment. I am playing a track from the third studio album by American heavy metal band Alcatraz. Of course, they started off with Yngwie. Graham Bonnet was on the vocals. Yngwie, I think, was replaced for Steve Vai, and then he was replaced for this album, as Steve had left to join the David Lee Roth band, of course, in 1986. This was the last studio album that Alcatraz actually released for 34 years. Yeah, they didn't release another album until 2020. That one was called Born Innocent. So Graham Bonnet still on the vocals, Danny Johnson on guitar, Jimmy Waldo on keys, Gary Shea on bass, and Jan Uvena on the drums. So probably not quite as full-on as the first two albums were, but still pretty damn good nonetheless. Just to prove it, from their 1986 album Dangerous Games, this is Alcatraz here on Millsy Rocks as I celebrate all things 1986. Double Man.

That guy would have been pretty confident in his own playing, I think, to take up a role in that band after knowing that Steve Vai and Yngwie had both been part of the band in previous albums. That is Alcatraz out of 1986, their album Dangerous Games, track from it, Double Man, here on Amilsey Rocks. Got a bit more Aussie metal for you now. These guys hail from Melbourne. Been around since 2003 as a band called Raid, and then in 2008 called themselves Elm Street. They sing a lot about metal and horror movies. Nothing wrong with that. Even had a couple of songs on the Deathgasm original motion picture soundtrack. Heavy metal power and metal is the way. This is from their album coming out a couple of years ago, The Great Tribulation. This is Elm Street and Behind the Eyes of Evil. Milsey Rocks.

Melbourne Mettler's Elm Street, that is behind the Eyes of Evil from their album Great Tribulation here on Millsy Rocks on Radio Southland 96.4. Got Psycho Stick on the way, got some Kiwi Rock on the way for you as well. We have another one out of 1986 before too long too. But as you know, the house is sold. Me and Mrs. Millsy are going to be out there bum soon if we don't find a new place to get into. And we did have a look at a couple of open homes over last weekend, and one was just, the section was too big, and that's what we're trying to get away from, because I don't mind mowing lawns, but I hate pulling weeds, and I think it had the potential to do that. House was quite nice, but just way too much section. And then the other one we looked at was just way too tired, and the odd thing about it too was that there was really only one entrance and exit. There wasn't, like, you know, if you're up in the bedrooms and there's a fire in the kitchen end of the house, you'd have to jump out a window, I feel. So, there was some other issues with that one as well. So we've got a couple more to look at this weekend, hopefully. This weekend's the charm, and we'll be able to move out of ours and know that we're going into something that would be quite nice. Right now, going back to 1985, because, well, the year before my

My favourite year of music, 1986. And let's face it, 85 had some good tunes as well, but just not quite as good as 1986. But there was a band called Crackjaw. In 1985, they released an album called Night Out. Who doesn't mind a night out? This is New Tomorrow, Millsy Rocks, Radio Southland 96.4.

They are Crack Jaw, that is New Tomorrow from Night Out. And if you picked up a bit of an accent there in the vocals, Germany, Frankfurt to be precise, is where they hail from. So out of 1985, Night Out, Crack Jaw, New Tomorrow. Psycho Stick just around the corner, Kiwi music as well. This is Leadfoot Granny and a song called Leadfoot. Here on Millsy Rocks, Radio South 96.4.

0: hailing from somewhere northwestern Ohio. I reckon they're one of the youngest bands out there. Very fresh face, that is for sure. Leadfoot Granny is the name of the band from their self-titled album. I was going to say EP, but no, it's an album. It's a proper album. It's a song called Leadfoot here on Millsy Rocks on Radio Southland. 96.4 online, radiosouthland.org.nz. You can become a friend of the show, Millsy Rocks on Facebook. Go along, give the page a like. That would be, I'd be pleased if you did that. Make me very happy. And also, too, of course, saying hello to everyone at the other end of the island. Of course, taking Millsy Rocks on board on a Thursday night is when you have a listen up there, quite late in the evening as well. I might have to talk to someone up there, see if we can get the show on a little bit earlier. But then, you know, this sweary stuff, so maybe late in the evening is quite good. Anyway, Fresh FM in Nelson. Located there in Founders Park, but broadcasting right across the top of the south, having a wee listen to Millsy Rocks as well. Okay, back into the music. I like these guys. They're quite funny. From their album, For Revenge of the Vengeance, this is Psycho Stick and Fight to the Death.
1: Man, I am stuffed. Does anybody want this last piece of pizza?
2: 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I call it first.
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2: Oh, fuck!

love Psycho Stick. That is Fight to the Death from Four, Revenge and the Vengeance, here on Millsy Rocks on Radio Southland 96.4. Let me pose you a question. What do you get when you cross classic rock with high energy dance and pub rock elements? What do you get? You get Auckland band Racing, who are formed by former members of the band The Checks. Ed and Sven teamed up with Isaac and Daniel, put the band together, and they've released some quite cool tracks over the years, like Run Wild, Out of the Night, Mystery Love, and this one, From Real Dancing. This is Racing and Motel Pool. Kiwi Rock for you here on Millsy Rocks.

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It is Motel Pool here on Millsy Rocks on Radio Southland 96.4. Good Kiwi rock for you this Friday evening. Not too far away from the halfway point of the show, as a matter of fact. So that's when I'll bring you Same Same. Yeah, so essentially it's a band who like their band name so much they named a song after it. So one of those on the way for you very shortly. But right now it is time for the dad joke out of nowhere. You know it's been coming. You've been anticipating. Well, now it's the sweet release of the dad joke. At the end of dinner, I asked my date if she'd mind bringing the wine and dessert to our llama picnic this weekend. She said, I don't know what that is, but sure. I smiled, took her hand and said, alpaca lunch.

were sort of one of those American glam bands out of LA that came and went to Shark Island. The song of theirs called Deja Vu. They actually had two songs on the Bill and Ted's Excellent Adventure soundtrack, Father Time and Dangerous. And they also had a song on the Point Break soundtrack track as well, a song called My City. So there you go. Shark Island, Deja Vu. You are with me, Millsy, on Millsy Rocks and Radio Southland 96.4. And guess where we're at? The halfway point of the show. So I bring you the feature called Same Same. Now, I've started this up this year, 2026, and I'm quite enjoying bringing it to you. And I seem to be finding examples of this all the time, so it could go for a wee while. I hope you've been enjoying it as much as I've enjoyed giving it to you. That could sound rude if you take it in the wrong vein. Anyway, I don't know where I'm going. 1997, this band released an album called Glory to the Brave. Now, they had been around for a wee while. 1993 is when they got started, and a band that have stayed mainly pretty consistent with their original sound throughout their career. 13 studio albums, so it's not like they haven't been, putting music out. They hail from Gothenburg, Sweden, and they play a bit of power metal, sort of heavy metal, sort of swords and sandals kind of stuff, and there's nothing wrong with that at all. This is a band called Hammerfall. So, because, the feature is called Same Same, that's what the song's going to be called too. From Glory to the Brave out of 1997, this is Hammerfall with Hammerfall.

Millsy Rocks, Radio Southland, 96.4. I hope you enjoyed that one. From their 1997 album, Gloria to the Brave, they are Hammerfall with the same track tonight, a song called Hammerfall. So there you are. Well, as I said, we're into the second half of the show. What can you expect? Great music on the way. A couple out of 1986. We'll wrap up with a compulsory cover as well. Got one of those old classic rock and roll songs that was sort of, as I like to call, classic meets racket. What's

Fyingham Nilsie's Mazda, bloody good track that was currently playing as I was heading into the studio tonight. I'll share that with you and I'll play you some brand new music before too long as well. Right now, though, I've got another cover for you. This is sort of like a tribute album. Really bad music for really bad people. The Cramps is heard through the meat grinder of 31G. Anyway, I'm not quite sure what that means. But that is the name of the album. And so essentially it's a different band doing different stuff from The Cramps. And so this, A Date with Elvis is my go-to Cramps album, I have to say. And this is one of the very cool tracks off it as well. It's a band called Daughters doing their version of The Cramps, What's Inside a Girl? Here on Nilsie Rocks, Radio Southland, 96.4.

Melsey Rocks Radio South and 96.4. They are Daughters doing the Cramps. What's Inside a Girl? New music on the way for you very shortly. Another one in 1986. And what's playing in Millsy's Mazda? Plus, I'll let you know how you can get more Millsy Rocks into your ears. This is Lynyrd Skynyrd from Give Me Back My Bullets. Cry for the Bad Man.

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So taking Millsy Rocks on board on a Thursday.

So thank you, wherever, whenever you are listening. Right, we'll continue on with the music. And got some brand new music out of 2026 for you now. This is a band called Blonde Rose. Now, if you're wondering where they come from, they hail

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0: It's cool to kōrero.
1: Kia ora, it's Q. Pōuri. 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
0: It's cool to kōrero.

0: Kia ora, my name is Sally and I work for Nelson City Council. We're calling out to all Nelson City residents, particularly those over the age of 65, to help us complete our survey about the city. You can find the survey on Shape Nelson, City for All Ages.
1: Kia ora, planet people. This is Kev Energy on the show Heaps More Energy, where solar is made simple. 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The show is predicated on the responsibilities and rights inherent in us all to take part in the conversation and not just talk the talk, but walk the walk. Solar Made Simple is every Monday morning at 9:30 a.m. with a replay on Thursday afternoons at 3 p.m.

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0: where I chat to people about their jobs, their career path, and their everyday life. 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

lost inside America, and I'm turning inside out. I'm turning into someone else. I heard so much about. I'm blinded by the neon, the righteous and the might. I'm stuck inside the radio. Turn it on, let me out.

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0: It's called to Gordon.
1: Okay, here's a great Māori word. Repeat after me. Nair. Again, nair. Now, this is the Māori word for, is that right? You know, Michael Jackson's never had plastic surgery? Nair.
0: It's called to Gordon.

0: Ordinary Wonders celebrates the small moments that build connection and belonging across Te Toihu, the top of the South. 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

0: Kia ora, planet people. This is Kev Energy on the show Heaps More Energy, where solar is made simple. This show has been brought to you by Heaps More Energy New Zealand for solar monitoring services. The show is predicated on the responsibilities and rights inherent in us all to take part in the conversation and not just talk the talk, but walk the walk. 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
3: News with Moira Alderson. Europe's 55 footballing nations have agreed to boycott the World Cup if FIFA goes ahead with a plan by its boss, Gianni Infantino, to sell stakes in its competitions to private investors. The unanimous decision was reached at a crisis meeting of UEFA, Europe's football federation. Our sports reporter Joe Linsky has more.
4: They say the World Cup cannot be treated as an investment product. It is one of football's greatest sporting legacies. It has been built over generations by players, national teams and supporters across every continent. No part of it should ever be surrendered to private investors. The World Cup is not for sale. 55 European nations all united in condemnation of these plans, and they are willing to boycott the World Cup. It is quite an extraordinary development.
3: European teams dominate the game of football. Our business editor, Simon Jack, has been assessing FIFA's proposal.
5: FIFA is a not-for-profit organisation owned by 211 football associations around the world, and it owns the rights to the World Cup. The 2022 tournament in Qatar made nearly £6 billion. It's thought the recent event in the US may have made double that. FIFA thinks it can make much more. So FIFA wants to sell a stake in a new $20 billion for-profit company, which owns the commercial rights, to private investors with the nous to maximise revenue. Mr. Infantino is offering FIFA members a carrot and a stick. Vote in favour and we'll give you £15 million immediately, rising to £30 million if the deal is done. Vote against and get a quarter of that amount.
3: The Egyptian president, Abdel Fattah el-Sisi, has warned of a wider regional escalation of the Middle East conflict a day after an unidentified drone caused a fire at the Mediterranean port of Damietta. He says an investigation is underway to determine who carried out the attack. It's the first reported strike on Egypt since the US-Iran war began. Our security correspondent Frank Gardner says there appears to be no endgame in the war.
6: The fundamental problem here is that I don't think the US

Yeah, the rooster calls and dawn is upon us. It's 10 past 7 and you're listening to Grant here on Fresh Start Friday, coming to you from Golden Bay, Fresh FM. And yeah, I've got on the show with me this morning Sarah Watkins, a photographer who has moved to the Bay a year or two ago, and we're going to talk to her about her photography. And the GB Weekly is the sponsor of the show, and I'll be reading a few little bits and pieces out of the paper and what's going on in the paper and in this region. Okay, so first of all, of course, we're going to start with the weather, and as I usually do. And today in Takaka, you're going to be partly cloudy with showers, mainly about the ranges. Westerly strong and exposed places, turning southerly in the evening at 11 degrees. Tomorrow is going to be fine with southwesterlies dying out in the afternoon and evening. Sunday's mainly fine, isolated showers developing in the afternoon, southwesterlies. Monday's a few showers becoming widespread in the afternoon, westerlies developing in the morning. Motueka, good morning to you. Partly cloudy with the odd shower, westerlies developing for a time in late morning to early afternoon, 12 degrees. Saturday's going to be fine, southwesterlies dying out in the afternoon and evening. Sunday's fine, southwesterlies dying out in the morning. And Monday is partly cloudy with a chance of a shower, westerlies developing in the afternoon. Nelson, you're going to be partly cloudy today with a shower, clearing to fine at night. Southwesterlies developing for a time late morning to early evening, 12 degrees. Saturday is fine, southwesterlies dying out in the afternoon and evening. And Sunday, fine, southwesterlies dying out at night. Monday's partly cloudy with a chance of a shower, westerlies developing in the morning. Yes. Blenheim, good morning to you. You're mainly fine with a chance of occasional evening rain. Westerlies developing in the morning, gusty from afternoon, dying out in the evening, 13 degrees. Saturday is mainly fine for you, Blenheim. There's a chance of a shower until afternoon. Strong southerlies developing for a time in the morning and afternoon. Fine with westerlies dying out in the afternoon on Sunday and Monday. Fine. Then a few showers developing in the evening, westerlies. So it looks like a pretty good weekend across the top of the surf for your outdoor activities, whether it be winter sports, marketing, or just generally getting out and having an interesting time, be it on the water or wherever you are. So, I'm going to start with some music because I just want to start with music. This is called Bye Bye. This is a band called East of Westville.

Should have played that at the end of the show, shouldn't I, really? Bye-bye. But there you go. Start of the office. Hey, the original Wildcat jazz band is got a hole in it. Yeah. My bucket's got a hole in it. Hank Williams. My

Yeah, that classic Hank Williams song, His Fall by the Lovelies. Lovelies, rather. Lovelies.

I don't know about that. I think falling in love's fine. Yeah. It's 21 minutes past seven. Here's a song all about the other place, which isn't heaven. This is a long way. This is the cake walking. Yeah. Blues League.

A community board would like practical driver's license to be available, of course, closer to home. While this side of the hill isn't possible, Motueka might be. Due to a lack of infrastructure such as traffic lights in Golden Bay, practical driver's license tests aren't available here in the Bay. The service was last available in Motueka in 2012. This has meant that those seeking to sit practical driver's license tests are in for restricted and full licenses, or license renewals as they get older, have had to travel to Nelson or further afield, including Blenheim, Westport and Greymouth. Now, we talked to Claire Hutt about this last week also on the radio, and Claire's also mounting a campaign in Motueka to get signatures. So, you know, it's a full day or even longer to go to Greymouth or Westport. I know one family who did go to Greymouth and they ended up, you know, having to take time off work. That cost them. They had to drive all the way there. Cost them more in petrol, especially now it's so much more expensive. And stayed in a motel a night. You know, it just goes on. And so really, I think what we need to do is we need to get to support Motueka Community Board, and we're gathering signatures from people who believe practical driving tests for restricted and full licenses should be available in Motueka. So we've got an endorsement and we're gathering signatures, and respectfully asked Transit New Zealand, Waka Kotahi, to work with local stakeholders to implement this service as soon as possible. So you can sign it today between 10 and 2, and I say weather permitting, but it looks like it's going to permit it fine. Outside Take Note, and or Paper Plus, sorry, I'm behind the times there. Paper Plus, and you can also catch us on the Saturday tomorrow at the Village Market in Takaka, where I'll also be having an opportunity for people to sign it. And whether you've got driver's licenses or not, you know, teenagers need this, families need this, and so far I've had nobody say no. Isn't that good? So yeah, come along and sign this endorsement. It's not a petition, it's an endorsement, which is quite different, I think, for driver's licenses. So see you today in Takaka from 10 till 2, tomorrow from 9 till 1 at the Village Market. And, come and sign it. And, you know, let's get on the road again.

Yeah, well, don't call the police if you've got a license and you're on the road again. Let's get that licensing happening. Studying your practical driving test in Motueka, where they have got all the facilities available now. We don't have to drive 2 hours. It's hard to practice even over the hill, isn't it? Anyway, let's get happy together. This is Two Man Gentleman Band. You're listening to Fresh, and in 31 minutes it'll be 9 o'clock and I'll be out of here.

On the road twice in one day, one morning. Okay, here's the Columbus Stockade by the Knox Country Jug Stompers. Yep, hillbilly stuff.

Oh, yeah. It's 9 o'clock, and in 46 minutes, we'll be there. He's in the jailhouse now, though. This is the Glade City Rounders. You're listening to Fresh

Song made famous by Oh Brother Where Art Thou. That's the Glade City Rounders, who's in the jailhouse now. It's not the original. Here's Egyptian Ella by Elif Eflik and the Coppercats. Just a bit more modern swing, going away from that sort of

You guys listen here, don't buy anyone else a gun. Hey, look, it's time 9 o'clock, and in 6 minutes it will be there. So, yeah, it's pretty much.

much the end of the show. I just really want to say thank you to our guest this morning, Sarah Watkins, photographer of Real Family Photography. It's a great idea. Just, you know, be at one with the family and capture those candid shots and be well this weekend. It's going to be a lovely sunny weekend to get out there and have fun and do things and enjoy it. And whether you're playing sport or whether you're going to the markets or whether you're just going to town to walk around or if you're going for a nice walk on the beach, enjoy it, because it definitely feels like summer is just around the corner. Spring is, that's for sure. And yeah, I'll be back next week at the same time, in the same place, and on the same channel. And hope you have a good weekend. And thank you very much for your company today. And next week, I'll see you again. And until then,

0: president, Javier Milei, has signed a decree allowing the authorities to deny entry or expel foreigners who spread hatred against his country. The emergency law also covers insults to Argentina's citizens and national symbols. The move follows global criticism of Argentina's conduct during the Football World Cup, which ended with their defeat by Spain in the final. The Archbishop of Canterbury has recommitted to spending $135 million in reparations for the Church of England's direct role in the transatlantic slave trade. Dame Sarah Mullally was speaking on a visit to Cape Coast Castle in Ghana, where slaves were held before being trafficked to the Americas.
1: We have to recognise that as a church we played that part. We have to apologise for that. And therefore, for me, I have to understand the story. I have to in some way understand the suffering, which is partly why I'm here today, and continue to commit to saying part of repentance, part of lament, is to actually find a way of healing, reconciliation and restoration for those communities that have a legacy of that today.
0: Ghana advocates reparations for slavery and has successfully pushed the United Nations to recognise the transatlantic slave trade as the gravest crime against humanity. BBC News.
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4: Morena, thank you for joining us. We are Fresh FM. I'm Matt. I'm in the Nelson studio at the moment. Big thanks to Grant Knowles, who has been in our Takaka studio. I was going to say for the last 2 hours. He's been on air for the last 2 hours, but I guarantee you he was there way early prepping his show. Good man, that Grant Knowles. Okay, up this hour on Fresh FM, keep the community glowing along soon. Imogen is the guest. 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All of our locally created podcasts are there for you. A quick look at the forecast, though. Let's look at that. If you're in Golden Bay today, you can expect some showers, mainly about the ranges. Westerly, strong and exposed places turning southerly this evening. Are you looking at a high of 11 today for Golden Bay? Tomorrow, fine. Southwesters dying out, high of 11. Sunday, a few isolated showers. Blenheim, mainly fine. Chance of occasional evening rain, 14 the high. Tomorrow, 11 with chance of a shower till afternoon. Southerlies developing for a time. Sunday, westerlies dying for Blenheim in a high of 15 degrees. Nelson, Motueka surrounding areas, partly cloudy. The odd shower today. It should clear tonight. High of 12 degrees. Tomorrow, a southwester dying out with a high of 12. Sunday, fine, and more dying southwesterlies. There you go. So, it's winter. All right, Black City Lights up soon. Also Courtney Barnett, but right now Rhea Hall featuring Mara TK with Black Light. And then we hit the Keep the Community Glowing show. This is Fresh FM. I hope you're enjoying your Friday morning.

0: That was Chambers with Smoke Light. I had to do a bit of a shuffle on the music so that we could kick this next show off on time. I said Courtney Barnett was along. She'll be up after this next show. Keep the community glowing. Today, featuring Imogen, you are listening to Fresh FM.
1: What does a safe person look like to you? 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
2: My quote is, "Culture makes us unique, community brings us together."
1: And why did you choose that quote?
2: So Tanya approached me, and my sister and my mom have been in the calendars for the past 2 years, so I kind of knew it was coming. And it took me quite a while to think of a quote, you know, something that held significance to me and represented what I stood for. The multicultural youth group, Nelson Tasman, is a big part of who I am, and I'm the chair, but also they're my family. So I went to them and I asked everyone whether they think my quote should be, as I was representing all of them on this billboard. So we all did some brainstorming, and we came up with this quote because I think that there's this blanket term of like multicultural community, and it's this idea that we are all one group. And we are all one people, but we are also lots of different people, and none of us are the same, and all of our cultures are different, and we all have completely different stories to tell. And I think that sometimes that is forgotten in the fact that we are all brown, or the fact that we are all immigrants, you know? And so I think that this quote was a way to represent that we are one and we are united, and that is beautiful, but also our culture is also something to celebrate and to recognize separately as well. Yeah.
1: Oh, I think that makes your quote even more powerful, the fact that it was created by a group of yourself and your peers.
2: Yeah.
1: And I think that in a way, it is what your quote is all about, right? Is that as that voice, It makes us unique. It brings us together, but we each have our own individual experience.
2: Yeah.
1: And there's so much strength and power behind that.
2: Yeah. I mean, multicultural youth is such an incredible group because it really is just a group of so many different kids from so many different places around the world, all just wanting to be together, you know? So, yeah.
1: Yeah. And can you think about family safety or community safety and what that looks like in real life for you?
2: For me, safety is all about being seen and heard and knowing that there are people around you that will always support you. And I mean, just knowing that you are recognized in all of these spaces and that people are there for you. Yeah.
1: Do you have any supportive person in your life that kind of helps you in that way?
2: I have so many people. I'm so lucky. I have all of my multicultural youth family and cultural conversations. I also have my mom and my dad. My sister's my favorite person in the whole world, and I know she will always be there for me, so yeah.
1: Oh, and that's really important, isn't it? To have that community and that protectiveness around you.
2: Definitely. Community. For-

0: For me is everything, you know? It's just being able to walk down the street and there's so many people that I know that I'm like, that I'm able to smile at, and it just brings me so much comfort. Yeah.
1: Yeah, absolutely. What do you think one small thing that we can all do to help others feel safer or seen or supported?
0: I think it kind of goes back to what I was just saying, but just like smiling at people. I think that especially when immigrants and migrants first come to New Zealand, they can feel really isolated and they stick to their groups and they don't feel welcome in a lot of spaces. But like smiling, it's that peace offering. It's like just humans' way of saying like, I see you. And so I think, yeah.
1: Absolutely. I agree. A smile goes a long way.
0: It really does. And you never know like what that person's going through, you know?
1: I agree. And Imogen, what are the things that motivate you? What are some of the things that, you know, help ground you and give you kind of purpose in your life?
0: I think something I always come back to is my younger self. I was born in Nelson and lived here for a bit before going overseas. And when I lived here as a young kid, I was one of the only brown children here at the time. And it was really hard for me. And I think whenever I'm in these spaces representing youth and representing multicultural youth, I always think like, maybe there is just one little girl that like what I'm saying will change their like perception of how they see themselves. And we do a lot of work in primary schools. And again, I just see all these kids and I'm like, maybe one of you will feel better about yourselves after this. So yeah.
1: That's an amazing story. And just your willingness to put yourself out there, remembering what you might have wanted or needed when you were younger. That's pretty amazing.
0: Thank you
1: for doing that. And what about when our community, when people see this campaign, the message and your photo, what do you hope they take away from it?
0: I think that's up for them to decide what they see in that. You know, everyone needs something else. And I hope that maybe they just take away like this idea of like unity, I guess. You know, we are all one people. So, yeah.
1: Absolutely. And is there anything, a message that you might like to send out to someone out there that might be listening that needs to hear a bit more about what can make them unique?
0: I think never be scared to show like parts of yourself that maybe you first think aren't welcome. I know it's scary to like represent parts of you that maybe others don't have and to be different, but like uniqueness is something that is so amazing, and your culture is something that makes you you. So I think representing it with pride and representing it as much as you possibly can is the most beautiful thing that a person could do.
1: Oh, thank you, Imogen. Thank you for sharing your message and your story with us.
0: No,
1: and
0: thank you.
1: For the hard work that you do in this community in bringing people together and the willingness to listen to your peers and as a whole to come up with this beautiful quote that I really hope, you know, impacts other people.
0: Thank you so much for having me.
1: Yeah. To learn more about the project, visit culturalconversations.co.nz and hear more interviews in Keep the Community Glowing series at freshfm.co.nz.
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That's a song by New Zealand band Racing called Flashbacks. Brings us up to just on 23 minutes away from 11. 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Before 11, though, music from Karen Hunter, Lucy Dacus, The Dukes, and right now, Avalanche City with Sunset. 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

sawmill, for Tokoroa and the pine mill, for the meatworks, for the dairy factory, for the market garden, for the night, and the sweeping pitch black dense fog of Waikato, through the central plateau to the Manawatu, a refrigerated truck taking care of business

That is great Kiwi musician Karen Hunter and her song Wheel Spin. Before that, we had Fire Water and Three-Legged Dog. It is around about 6 minutes now away from 11, up at 11 o'clock, Radio Viti Te Tau Ihu. It is Fijian language, culture and news heading your way between 11 and 12. Now, I've headed to our website, freshfm.co.nz, and to the schedule page to let you know what's coming up on Fresh this afternoon. We've got a balancing at midday. That is Galunja playing women's music, women's reggae and associated music between 11 and 12. A balancing from 2 o'clock this afternoon, Friday Focus with Mark Manson out of our Golden Bay studio, although he does sometimes call it Friday Unfocused. I kind of get that. Life of Law up at 4 o'clock this afternoon. It is a show all about law, hosted by Madeline Johnson. She's a local student. She's passionate about law. She's talking to lawyers and all sorts of people from the law field. Interesting show. Check it out, 4 o'clock. Maria and I are in at 5 tonight with 46 and 2, the Friday Night at 5 edition, playing rock, metal, whatever tickles our fancy between 5 and 6. The Deadline Report with Ben Vigen. He's a dyslexic private investigator. Now, I say dyslexic because he does make that very clear. It gives him an interesting way of thinking about things, all right? He calls himself the Consulting Autistic Dyslexic Detective. Ben Vigen, The Deadline Report, 7 o'clock on Fresh this evening. Crisps Lane, some great storytelling with Mariam tonight from 8 o'clock. That is a really good show. We've got the Retrospect Garage Punk Show from 9 this evening. Comes to us from Free FM in Hamilton. Then Lappy with Lapwood Laps, a replay of Tuesday's show from 10 o'clock. He's mad on motorsport and associated music. Then Neon Nights up at 11. Now, this is a good show. Neon Nights with Liam. It's a late-night journey through synthwave and retro-inspired electronic music. Neon Nights, 11 o'clock tonight on Fresh. 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Lucy Dacus with us now, with a song called Forever Half Mast. Sometimes feels a bit like that. I'm Matt. Hope you enjoy the rest of your Friday. I'll be back with you tonight from 5.

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enrolled by midnight, Sunday, 25th October. You won't be able to enroll once voting starts in New Zealand. Okay, to kuni tiu mai. Ewa ka sa te kubu na binting ting e sin rao ni ona ge enroll. Enrolling isn't something you do once. You need to keep your enrollment up to date so you're ready to vote. Ataka, ataka e na tunde yo e rasa tunde tu e ate ro ni Solandi. 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

Auna willi ka ngai ni papa lang in dona wol tutu kor tumbi ta tiu mai le ti ira era rawa ni vote en a vending tingi ongo. To eligible vote must enroll. Enrolling and voting means you can have a say issues that affect you. You're eligible to enroll and vote if you are 18 years or older, New Zealand citizen or resident, electoral purposes, and you've lived in New Zealand continuously for 12 months or more time in your life. You're a resident for electoral purposes, you're living in New Zealand lawfully, and you're not required to leave specified time. And they take Saramea, around your Vindindi, Kuambakin Kawalu Lakodake, or citizen at Roni Solandi, your resident for electoral purposes, or Tiko in New Solandi, Zanavivangutu, and a Tinka Rona Bula, and Donangauna in Omumbula, Tinka Rona Bulo, Tikin in New Solandi, Aungi Rani Vindindi, Kevako resident. Kaing and Revi, around your Vindindi, resident for electoral purposes, Kautiko e Atero New Zealand, Sanganin Tundonu to a New Zealand lawfully, Kasanganianga Mombimbu Tale in New Zealand, and Duana Naune Sa Vaturi to Mai, any Mambale on a Rawani vote. You're a resident for electoral purpose if you're living in New Zealand lawfully and you're not required to leave within a specified time. Our two Namutu in Island, Tahatu and Lomani by Nilawa, Nakanabakala Taki, a Sanga Nianga Mombibu, Nisolandi, and Anduana Nauna Sitinising as San Nabudi too. Sarwandan on the Serre, Danangay Romo, the son of local news, and Nelson Tessman in with the Nilongan Weiwaini, Tau Ihu.

Danai lo bangai sona tutu kumi vertu no visa o waka wiligiti kuna Nelson Marlborough West Coast Police kina donai tutuku volai mai en rona singa singa yo tiongo volai tromai kina 5 people have been arrested on serious drug charges. One person charged with 30 offences after a series of search warrants across Marlborough. Rating Eileen saw Marlborough and Nelson Bay's organised crime units working together, assistance from the offender prevention team in a district-wide operation to find and take enforcement action against those who procure, sell drugs in the area. Today, 21st July, search warrants were executed in relation to supply of Class A controlled methamphetamine, the Class B controlled drug Fantasy. A 38-year-old woman was arrested in Blenheim. She was due to appear in Blenheim District Court in July, charged with 30 offences, including possession of GBL for supply and possession of methamphetamine for supply. 42-year-old man was arrested in Spring Creek, charged with 11 offences, including importation of Fantasy and dealing methamphetamine, was also due to appear in court today. Another male at the same address was charged with possessing cocaine. He is due to appear in Blenheim District Court 16 September. Police have executed 3 more search warrants. Warrant in Picton saw a 60-year-old woman being charged with possession, supply of methamphetamine, dealing methamphetamine, is due to appear in Blenheim District Court 23rd. Another search warrant in Blenheim, with a 35-year-old male being arrested, charged with 17 offences, including offering to supply methamphetamine time 5, supply methamphetamine, first to supply cannabis, possession for supply methamphetamine, amphetamine, possess fantasy, and possession of amphetamine supply. Police have no tolerance for this type of offending. We continue to collaborate, investigate the importation and supply of illicit drugs and substance in the Marlborough area. Investigations will continue, and police do not rule out further arrests. Anyone with information on the importation or supply of drugs is urged to call 111 urgent offending that is happening now. Non-urgent information, you can contact 105 275 online or over the phone. Information can also be provided anonymously to Crime Stoppers on 0800 555 111. Aranyo wasiana vi sonai tutuku verto no visa kao sangani kilai mukakuni tukuna na damu anyo giri verto na Crime Stoppers saiva walu saiva lima lima lima dua dua dua sarangol sara menda ilo walanga esotale na tutuku e avotiko e Nelson mandana da verto volatu na staff news. Bia be o se o langa ene na ntua na wala tutu. Bita ti o mai ato na Neighborly News. Wala ti o na wala tutu ke a ko Samantha Bird. Bala ta ti o ngana bird flu which is New Zealand shore. Lika eni na kena wala tutu ke mbita eni tua na katkatoni. Bird flu has arrived in Aotearoa. How is Nelson preparing? You need to know and what you can do following New Zealand's first case contagious H5N1 bird flu. Plans to manage

the arrival of H5N1 strain of bird flu were detected in Wellington and Wairarapa, with local councils planning for its spread. Wellington case confirmed July 15th, Wairarapa on July 17th. Council, biosecurity officials, iwi and local birders. What is the H5N1 bird flu strain? Highly pathogenic avian influenza, commonly known as bird flu, serious virus found in bird populations globally. Recent detection of H5N1 strain, Wellington seabird marks its first arrival in Aotearoa, New Zealand. While geographical isolation has protected the country, for some time, virus is expected to spread via migrating ocean birds. Disease causes severe illness, swift death in infected bird species, and also spread to land-based and marine mammals if they touch infected birds or contaminated materials. Health officials emphasize that the risk to human health is low. Human infections are very rare and typically only happen to people at close contact with infected animals. How councils are preparing? Local councils have been actively planning for the virus since mid-2024, alongside iwi, other councils and central government agencies. Combined efforts includes the Ministry for Primary Industries, the Department of Conservation, Ministry of Health and Health New Zealand. The exact arrival date in our region is unknown. The detection and strong biosecurity are the best ways to reduce its impact. Council is ready to keep the public informed, support safety measures, and manage any potential local parks and reserve. And all play a vital role in monitoring the local environment. The virus causes mass mortality. Most obvious sign is sudden death of multiple birds. You see three or four dead or sick wild birds. Single group, do not touch or move. Instead, report the sighting immediately to the exotic pest and disease hotline 0800-209-966. Ya ke o rei de sona man manu e ran san tabu to mate el re tolu se sibia o ne o tara ngiri sara verto na e mana ni exotic pest and disease hotline ever walu ever saiva walu saiva thiwa ono ono. When you make a report, try to provide a precise location of GPS reading, photos or videos of the affected birds, estimated number of birds and species if known, are sick or dead. Ko viava kawa indo nomu ripote mu wakarautaka wanua na tiki ni wanua se na GPS mu na wilika na GPS na precise location o tukina na itama na video ira na manumanu sa mate se affecta hitu mate tu estimated number ira na lini ni manu na kata le sa mate ka o maniokila ira ra mate da esengi mate vo sara. Those of you who keep backyard chickens, ducks, or other pets, practicing strict hygiene and keeping their enclosures clean is highly recommended. Tail biosecurity advice for bird owners can be found directly on Ministry Primary Industry website. MPI, Health New Zealand.